0: Madison's Country, Q106. Get excited. We got Ella Langley taking over our show once again this Friday. And she has another collab she's putting out on Friday as well.
1: And it is a world premiere on Friday. So we are going to celebrate it. We're going to talk to Ella about it. So make sure to join us this Friday.

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1: On the way in just a few minutes, we're going to find out what a lot of people are saying feels like a second job to them. But I say that you must be hanging out with the wrong people if that's how you feel.
2: Yeah, I'm like, definitely this is not the person for you to be hanging out with. And we'll tell you what's going on with it on the way.

0: Madison's Country, Q106. So apparently a lot of people are feeling like something in their life feels like a second job. And that something is friendship.
1: 52% of adults say maintaining friendships feels like a second job. And that is because they are friends with the wrong people.
0: I was going to say,
1: be friends with high maintenance people.
0: Yeah, most friendships should not feel like a job. It just should be easy, right?
1: Well, it's because some friendships require a lot of attention, and you got to get a friend. Like my best friend and I, we won't talk for days. Some maybe it's even longer.
0: Months.
1: And then we talk, and we're like, as
0: years.
1: If nothing. Yeah, it was.
0: Guys will. Guys
1: happened.
0: Do. Guys, this is definitely not dudes. Guys will go like years without talking to somebody, mm-hmm. and then randomly we'll be like, "Yo, what are you doing?" And then we'll hang out and it's like, not a day has passed.
1: Not a day has passed. And that is the best kind of friendship. So if you yourself are the kind of person that you need a ton of attention, you need to settle down. Okay. Settle down.
0: I think maybe they're talking about actual, like love relationships. Cause those,
1: are
0: work.
1: No, I've been friends with people who have needed a lot of attention and I'm just like, this is not going to work out. I don't have the brain capacity for this. Like it's too much.

0: For Bailey Zimmerman, getting out on stage in front of his fans is one of the most important things he does.
1: Keeping you in the know about Music Row. 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
2: Well, it's really cool because when you get out on the road and you see people, you know, like one by one by one, one person, you know, at a time every night, you're seeing like real people connecting to your songs, you know, and sometimes it can just become numbers on your phone and on analytics. So when you get out and you get to see real people really connecting with these songs and really just loving everything, it like kind of puts a face to who's supporting you, you know, so it's like just nice to get out and see them. And I just love playing live. It's just like seeing the joy they have just makes me want to go 10 times harder. And it's just like, yeah, I want to do it for the rest of my life. So, yeah, it's like, yeah, getting out and getting to see who's listening to my music and who's supporting me.
0: I'm Christy. More Nashville Music Notes in about an hour on Q from Mojo Joe's Coffee at the corner of First and Main in Mount Horeb.

0: 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I'm in love, loving on you. Jordan Davis. 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Thomas Rhett. Country is Luke Bryant, Jason Aldean, Carrie Underwood, Kenny Chesney, Kane Brown, Ashley McBride, Hardy. We love our country. 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

0: term girl dad has become very popular over the years, and since he has become one himself, Cole Swindell wanted to incorporate it into a song, but also wanted to throw a twist on it that would give listeners something more.
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2: The term girl dad, I've heard it for years, long before I was one myself. And I think when, you know, I was like, how can we write this in a different way? And to me, there's just been so many things, whether it was meeting Courtney, getting engaged, getting married, now becoming a father. There's been so many things over the last 10 years since my song You Should Be Here that, you know, I would love to be able to tell my dad about. And this song is that. It's exactly what I would say if I went back and kind of updated him on my life. And I think when you see the title, you don't really know what's coming on this one, but that's what, you know, makes some songs special.

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1: Coming up in just a few minutes, Vincent Mason is going to be joining us. And a lot of times when you spend most of your life performing on stage, unfortunately, there's sometimes when things go wrong.
2: 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But what has gone on for Vincent Mason? 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
2: 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Friends, always, forever. I watched it this morning on the way to, or about to leave for the office. Big Friends fan. I think, yeah, I'm looking for the Ross to my Rachel for sure.

0: 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I got my Ella Fellas t-shirt and my Dandelion album on vinyl ready for this Friday.
1: Mm-hmm. Have you been choosing Texas? Are you choosing Texas?
0: I am choosing it. Yes.
1: Okay. We're gonna be celebrating all Ella Langley on Friday when she takes over her show. I'm so excited. I am also obsessed with Ella. I wish they had like a cool name for girls who are obsessed with Ella, because the Ella Fellas got Ella Fellas.
0: Yeah. What are the girls? We'll have to come up with something. We'll have to think about that.
1: We're just the Ellas. I don't know. We really got to noodle on this and come up with something by Friday. But Ella Langley will be here on Friday taking over our show.

0: 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On the way in our WTF headlines, we're going to find out what police officers are disguising themselves as to catch distracted drivers.
1: And this has got to be a little bit embarrassing, I think.

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2: I hope folks really enjoy the second verse is my favorite part of the song when it's talking about calling my mom because I still can, walking this earth with my head held tall. 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I hope that puts things in perspective in the moment for fans, as if you're listening in your car on your way to work or on your way home or on your run or just chilling on the back porch. 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

0: 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Get excited. We got Ella Langley taking over our show once again this Friday. And she has another collab she's putting out on Friday as well.
1: And it is a world premiere on Friday. So we are going to celebrate it. We're going to talk to Ella about it. So make sure to join us this Friday.

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0: Garth Brooks is going back on the road with his Blame It All on My Roots tour. How does he feel about it?
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0: Hudson Westbrook jokes that if he knew this many people wanted to hear him sing, he would have started his career sooner.
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0: Ashley Cook's new song, Baby Blues, was a pretty easy write for her. She explains why.
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2: It was. Yeah, Baby Blues was a really easy song to write. That was one we were pretty hungover on a writing retreat. And we all woke up the next day trying to just like finish a song, trying to get, you know, one of our other songs finished. And somebody mentioned that title. And so we were like, oh, we should just write this song. This is such a cool idea. And it happened so quickly and felt so easy and flowed so well. So probably Baby Blues was the easiest one to write for sure.

I'm Christy. 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

0: Along with being known for her singing and great stage performances, Ashley McBride is also one of the best songwriters in country music. So what advice would she pass down to someone looking to write their first song?
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2: I don't want to tell you to write a song that you don't like, but when you're in the middle of a song and you're not sure that it's good enough doesn't need to come into the equation yet. Get the song done. Sometimes we have to get, some songs are cobwebs and we have to get them out of there so they can make room for great songs. And some of them are going to be just fine. They're going to be fine. 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

0: Madison's Country, Q106. Time for a farm and agribusiness update. This is a wonderful time of the year around Wisconsin, isn't it? You see bags of fresh produce on neighbors' stoops, and farmers' markets are flourishing. If you are one of the folks that loves to bake or process those goods and share them with others, just remember, there are guidelines in Wisconsin's cottage food industry. Michelle Ramirez-White, Government Relations Director for the Wisconsin Farmers Union, says they want this category to open up more. She says right now, there's guidelines on allowed baked goods and allowed canned goods, but right now, if your food requires refrigeration, creamer, custard fillings, non-baked candies, unbaked dough, things like that, there is no room for those goods in the cottage food law right now, and hence very difficult to sell at farmers markets. They're working on that. Dairy markets yesterday, barrel cheese was unchanged. 40-pound block cheese dropped a penny and a quarter to $1.56. The AA butter was down three at $1.48.5 per pound. Madison
1: weather. Chance for storms today, otherwise a mix of clouds and sun. High of 82, winds out of the southwest 8 to 15 miles per hour. Cloudy skies expected tonight, thunderstorms likely, lows around 61. I'm weatherology meteorologist Jennifer Wojcicki. Currently 66.
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0: Madison's Country, Q106. Time for a farm and agribusiness update. Well, our Wisconsin farm fields continue to look pretty good as the maturity process really starts unfolding now. The latest update from the Wisconsin Ag Statistical Service showed 16% of our corn had reached the dough stage. 72% was silking, so that's pretty much right on par with our five-year average. 86% of our soybeans were blooming a little ahead of average, and 51% of our beans were setting pods. Now, conditions are still a little on the rough side. 70% of our soybeans called good to excellent. That's unchanged. And our corn, 72% of that crop called good to excellent. Down about 2 percentage points compared to last week. But potato harvest has begun. Alsum Farm says that they're going to have fresh spuds in the market, starting with their organic harvest this week, and the rest of the russets coming by the end of August. In overnight electronic trade right now, December corn's up a penny at 4.74. November beans down 2.5 at 11.89. And September wheat's up 4, 6.55 a bushel. Madison.
1: Chance for storms today, otherwise a mix of clouds and sun. High of 82, winds out of the southwest, 8 to 15 miles per hour. Cloudy skies expected tonight, thunderstorms likely, lows around 61. I'm weatherology meteorologist Jennifer Wojcicki. Currently 66.
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0: Marty explains where the name MacArthur came from.
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2: Where did the name MacArthur come from? This entire song really stands on the shoulders of Jamison Rogers, because he had just this structure. We changed it into this like generational thing where, you know, each verse was a different generation and all that. But Jamison brought in this thing, and it was like, my name's John MacArthur and I drive a John Deere. That was the original first line. And it was more, his idea was more about just a single farmer. But all that being said, the idea 100% came from Jamison Rogers, and he has a buddy named John MacArthur. So Jamison's going to owe all of his royalties to that guy one day.

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Town traffic and Wisco Sports Zone updates, fish, and a whole cast of other characters we consider friends. Fish with friends. You

0: Elizabeth Mary. How's the face family doing today?
1: Elizabeth Mary in nature. That's where we are.
0: You are really loud right now. I don't know what's going on in the cabin you're at. Did you knock something? Oh my goodness.
1: Are you serious?
0: Yeah, you got really loud. Did you press a button or something?
1: No, I didn't press a button. Oh, no. Wow,
0: that was really funny. I mean, that's no, you're fine. I just, you just scared the hell out of me. Are you running away from trees and bugs? I mean, I know you said you're not used to nature.
1: I'm loud, so critters, stay away, stay away, stay away. No, we are up in the Hayward area, up in northern Wisconsin right now.
0: The old Hayward in Wisconsin right there. How you doing, Hayward?
1: Schluters do nature. That's what we're doing. So we're on a camping trip with everyone.
0: Yeah, you're doing all right, though?
1: You're doing okay.
0: You're feeling okay?
1: You know what's nice about this? I will post a picture on social media, or I did yesterday, and I'll post maybe some more. But I'm unplugging.
0: Good. You need to.
1: Except for when I plug my mic into you.
0: That's it. But I love it. I love that you're doing it. I love that you're shutting down. You're popping in and out of here. We have a full show today. Jen will be on a lot of today's show with the Country Courthouse in an hour. But I love that you're doing that. I love that you're having a good time. That's the beauty of COVID. Now, I'm not making a COVID joke, but in all honesty, COVID changed my industry forever.
1: Oh, for sure. I mean, the fact that we can be so far from each other.
0: It just became more the norm.
1: Yeah. Feels so close.
0: Right. It was weird last week. I hadn't seen you in months. The last week I saw you, or the week before, was the week before. We hadn't seen each other in months. I know. I thought it was weird you hugged me from behind, but whatever. Different strokes, different folks. Hey, okay, look, we have a busy day today. Like I said, Country Courthouse 1 hour from right now. You are not going to miss it. Let me see. Jen sent me a note. Hold on.
1: I love Jen.
0: I know
1: so
0: you
1: much.
0: Do love some Jen. She does every Thursday now in the 8 o'clock hour. She does. What's that stupid thing called that we do with Jen?
1: Jenertainment.
0: Thank you, Jenertainment. Oh, this is a neighbor drama. This is a neighbor drama. Violation situation can lead to frustration and contemplation. So we're going to talk about that in a little bit.
1: Love it.
0: That being said, we have a little thing we'd like to do on the show called Three Nugs. What do I have? Naughty Men. Luke Wilson talks old school like the movie. And the worst time to deliver a baby ever. Or is it the best? Or was it genius? I don't know. You'll find out next in Three Nugs.
2: Cue.

0: Harrison's Country, Q106.
1: Fish with Friends, Elizabeth Mary. I've got three notes for you. You know, that was the version of me you were talking about when you and I chatted last week on the phone. Mm-hmm. Off the air, I made some kind of snarky joke to you right before we just went on the air. That's your version of me that you don't like. No, you didn't say that. You said, no. I like the other version of you.
2: I said, I love you authentically, yeah. Fish.
1: She's like, I like authentic Fish.
2: Yes.
1: Some may even call him Chris.
2: Oh.
1: All right, let's talk about three nugs. A routine traffic stop turned it into an unexpected delivery room.
2: Oh, no.
1: That was the first time I've ever done that in my career, by the way. When a police officer in New Jersey named Dominic Hudson helped a woman give birth in a Wawa parking lot.
2: Oh, no.
1: Yeah, Wawa's like that. It's like a big gas station chain, like a BP or in Wisconsin, like a Quick Trip, something like that. Anyway.
2: Oh, okay.
1: The woman and her husband were on their way to the hospital. They stopped because they weren't going to make it. The cop said he wasn't expecting how slippery the baby would be.
2: Oh, God.
1: He added it was a little nerve-wracking. I don't have any children. I've never delivered a baby, so I didn't know what to expect. Well, that's fair.
2: Oh, my gosh. I just like that poor woman.
1: I know, right? You go from her to Luke Wilson. Actor Luke Wilson was asked why they don't make comedies like they used to.
3: Rewatching Old School the other day, and I was like, God, they really don't make them like this anymore. Just regular folks have said to me, why don't they make comedies like they used to? And for whatever reason, like the powers that be, like, I mean, I have my theories that are like conspiratorial. Why they stopped.
4: Here, bro.
3: I don't want to get into it. The basic gist of it is like the people in charge are just not funny.
4: Yeah.
3: And like too careful.
4: I heard Megan McCarthy explain it well once, where she was saying, back in the day, you got to go into a boardroom and pitch yourself to suits. And maybe one of the people in there would believe in you. But nowadays, it's also numbers-based that no one will even hear your idea. They just want to know, like, do the numbers back up that it'll work? Yeah. Where it's like, you got to take a risk on a crazy idea sometimes.
3: I got back a note about a joke in a script that said it was imperialistic. I was like, I don't even know what the that means. I was like, is imperial a compliment?
1: I love him.
2: I do. And he and Owen sound so like their voices.
1: Owen Wilson, Luke Wilson. Yeah, 100%. It's true, by the way. That's the number one thing I've heard. It's like people just are afraid to be funny because they're afraid they're going to offend people. Comedies are different now.
2: Well, yeah. Everyone has to censor themselves.
1: Don't watch Old School. Could they make Old School now? Probably not.
2: No.
1: Which is a shame.
2: Certain movies are like, oh, no, that would not fly now.
1: Now, speaking of adults, according to a new study of 2,000 U.S. adults, men were roughly twice as likely as women to reportedly engage in flirting with AI chats.
2: Oh, God.
1: They were also twice as likely to report getting aroused by those chats.
2: No.
1: Overall, roughly 1 in 10 Americans, 11% admitted to romantic or naughty chat encounters with a bot. 12% said an AI exchange had aroused them. I used to get the little, hi, my name is Susie and I can blah, blah, blah, like those... The weird video thing sent in, like, before I got kicked off social media because I got hacked. And I'm still trying to... Our friend JFK is still trying to get it back. Anyway, oh I used to have that a little bit. And I'm like, I just don't... I need real.
2: Yeah. I don't get it. I mean, to each their own. Whatever.
1: 27%. Younger people like it better, by the way. 27% of Gen Z are like, I love it. 16% of millennials, that's Elizabeth Mary. Like, yeah. 9% of me, Gen X... I'm like, that sounds fun. 2% of baby boomers were like, I'm bored. Okay. Nearly a quarter of Americans say flirting with AI chatbots is cheating. And Gen Zs call it a relationship deal breaker. Is it cheating, Elizabeth Mary?
2: I feel when you're emotionally involved, even if it is a computer, which, by the way, is so weird.
1: Yeah. Oh, yeah, 100%. And, I mean, you are getting it, so it is kind of cheating. Yeah, it is a little bit.
2: Yeah.
1: Okay. Well, if somebody needs something that bad, call the show.
2: Yeah,
1: and I'll
2: talk to you.
1: I'll talk to you.
5: Hello, my name is Fish. You're so naughty. Spanky, spanky, spanky.
2: Oh, my God.
1: You're welcome. Those are your nugs.
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1: It's Tuesday morning, August 4th today. I'm Jennifer Stevens with a look at what's going on. Good morning. The situation with the Willie Street encampment now even more complicated and confusing, believe it or not. The mayor was down there over the weekend and now directly appealing to those gathered, stating they need to leave immediately. Mayor Rhodes Conway saying ongoing efforts have been made to convince people that this occupation is counterproductive, saying furthermore she's troubled that Corey, meaning Corey Ruiz, who died, is largely no longer at the center of all this. With the unsheltered population in the city now congregating here too, she says this is not helping, stating that the city alone cannot be providing for everyone's basic needs. The city has started issuing towing notices. They say impoundments are going to come next. 25 states, including Wisconsin, suing the Trump administration's latest tariffs, calling them a pretext for replacing import taxes that the Supreme Court already struck down in February. New York's Attorney General stating the administration is once again trying to illegally raise taxes on American families and businesses with yet another round of new tariffs. And this, as a new report from the Midwest Economic Policy Institute comes out today, says Midwestern states are bearing an unusually large brunt of Trump's tariffs and trade war policies. Researchers explaining the region's large manufacturing and ag sectors are making it especially vulnerable to higher costs. The Milwaukee Journal Sentinel reporting on this study says in Wisconsin alone, household budgets and costs have risen $1,500, all in less than 6 months.
2: Slight chance for storms today. Otherwise, sunshine mixed with clouds at times. High temperatures reach up to 82. Southwesterly winds 8 to 15 miles per hour. Storms likely and foggy tonight, 61. I'm weatherology meteorologist Jennifer Wojcicki. Right now, 68.
3: Well, Major League Baseball's trade deadline has come and gone, and the Milwaukee Brewers were active at acquiring some arms. After missing out on Tarek Skubal, the Brewers shifted, and they got St. Louis Cardinals veteran starter Dustin May, as well as lefty reliever Jojo Romero, in exchange for minor league outfielders in Alexander Frias and Josiah Ragsdale. The crew was not done there. They then bolstered their bullpen by attaining reliever Antonio Senzatella from the Rockies for left-hander Mark Manfredi and infielder Juan Martinez. Yesterday also saw the Brewers welcome in the Pirates to American Family Field, where they would lose to Pittsburgh 4-3. Offensively, both Joey Ortiz and Andrew Vaughn would pick up RBIs. While starting pitcher Brandon Sproat would take the loss, he would go 3 innings, giving up 5 hits, 4 earned runs, while striking out 4. It'll be Brewers and Pirates again tonight. First pitch, 6:40. Today, the Packers will hold this week's last public practice before family night inside Lambeau Field on Friday, August 7th. And finally, Wisconsin football will have a local media day on Wednesday before starting their fall camp on Thursday. That's your morning sports wrap-up. I'm Ebo.
4: Good morning. Starting off with no problems on the interstates or Beltline for your Tuesday drive-in. No issues on East Washer downtown and other main routes are at the posted speeds. No crashes or delays. With Q106 traffic, I'm Stacey Kay.
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1: Fish with Friends, Elizabeth Mary. 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
2: What's your favorite date night idea that isn't dinner and a movie? Ah, I love it.
1: Okay, first, mind out of gutter. Duh. We're talking about date night. You're going to leave the house? Do you have to leave the house for this one or do not?
2: No, you can do whatever you want.
1: All right, a date night idea.
2: You want to go first? You want me to go first?
1: Isn't dinner and a movie? I love it when I love if I can sit back, relax, and eat while she cleans. I love watching that. Is that not a date night?
2: Well, I guess that's good for you.
1: No, I'm just kidding. Really, honest to God, this is going to sound stupid. Just a really cool, it could be during the day or it could be a day date, right?
2: Yeah.
1: Just a really cool, like, let's not plan anything. Let's just say we're going to walk in this direction and let's go.
2: That's cool.
1: That's my thing. Let's go for a walk. Let's have a nice talk. Let's just shoot the bull, look at houses or fields or and water. Yeah. I don't care. Let's just go do something together, just you and I. And by the way, how about we leave the phones at home?
2: Love that.
1: Yeah, right.
2: That's a great, great answer. Okay, what's my favorite date night idea that isn't dinner and a movie? I feel like, so my husband and I are very much in the public eye and constantly with people performing, always putting on, not a front, but just you're always on.
1: Yeah.
2: We have been so, if we could just get a minute to ourselves, because we've got the older kids. We also have Elliot, who's 5. Just literally pouring a glass of wine, sitting on the couch and watching our shows in front of the fireplace. Like that love is it. Just where we don't have to like entertain for each other. We're just there.
1: That's a great answer. I love that. Just chilling out, getting a buzz. Maybe remember why we like each other. Perfect.
2: Yeah, playing Sequence. Oh my gosh, I love playing Sequence.
1: I have no idea what you're talking about there, but that's okay.
2: Are you kidding me?
1: Different story. I just played Monopoly for the first time ever recently. I had a weird childhood.
2: Are you joking?
1: Text question of the day. What's your favorite date night idea that is not dinner and a movie? Text and message via the app.
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2: Elizabeth Merritt for Prime IV Hydration and Wellness, located in University Station right here in Madison. Okay, so this last weekend, I had a run of shows. I was all over the place. I was traveling. This past Thursday, I said to my husband, I need to go get an IV. I need to be feeling the best, have energy. I cannot get sick. So both of us went to Prime IV Hydration and Wellness, and I changed it up this week because not only am I worried about my immune system, I'm also worried about, I've been having some crazy breakouts on my face, and I don't know if it's from the heat and sweating. I don't know. So for my IV drip, I chose the Glow. It's a potent anti-aging drip that reduces wrinkles, boosts collagen, helps treat blemishes, dry skin, diminishes age spots, and promotes healthy hair and nails. On top of that, I added an IV amplifier of the Shield, which is an immune defense with vitamin C, B6, and amino acid blend. I felt like a million bucks. And I will say, the next day, my face is starting to clear and it looks amazing. If you're curious, I highly recommend you check them out. It's Prime IV Hydration and Wellness.
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2: Good morning. I'm Jen Stevens on Tuesday with a look at what's going on for you for today, August 4th. A new report shows the Midwest, and specifically Wisconsin, hit hard by ongoing tariffs from Washington. The report from the Midwest Economic Policy Institute in Chicago shows that Midwestern states are bearing a huge brunt of federal tariffs, adding billions in overall costs, and the numbers are staggering. For just Wisconsin, the study estimates that household costs are up $1,500. Manufacturing has lost roughly 6,000 jobs, and our state's economy has contracted by over $2 billion. And that's just Wisconsin, and all of that just during the past 6 months. Now 25 states, including Wisconsin, are suing the Trump administration over their latest tariffs, calling them a pretext for replacing import taxes already struck down by the Supreme Court 6 months ago. Some Sun Prairie businesses had to evacuate yesterday near the Prairie Lake Shopping Center as city crews responded to what we now know was a gas leak. Fire and EMS crews responding around 1 p.m. on South Legacy Way. Sun Prairie updating on Facebook saying utility crews and repairing and restoring services. There were no injuries or danger to the public. And the city of Madison will begin towing and impounding vehicles parked illegally down on Williamson and South Baldwin on the Near East Side as this memorial encampment now grows to include unsheltered neighbors. The mayor says this illegal occupation is not helping Corey Ruiz's family, neighborhood businesses, or homeless people in Madison.
3: Slight chance for storms today. Otherwise, sunshine mixed with clouds at times. High temperatures reach up to 82. Southwesterly winds 8 to 15 miles per hour. Storms likely and foggy tonight, 61. I'm weatherology meteorologist Jennifer Wojcicki. Right now, 68.
4: Good morning. So far, no problems on the interstates or Beltline for your Tuesday drive-in. No issues on East Washer downtown and other main routes are at the posted speeds. No crashes or delays. With Q106 traffic, I'm Stacy Kay.
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1: Fish with friends, Elizabeth, Mary, Dan the Mortgage Man, and I hanging out right now. Whenever I see a story, there's two different type of animal, insect, whatever type of stories that make me think of Dan the Mortgage Man. One of them that we all know. One of them is, Dan, if I see a story about something, I'm always going to tell you about it every time I see it. What is it? Come on.
2: I know.
1: What is
3: finance.
1: It?
3: Finance.
1: Nope. Elizabeth?
3: Money.
1: Nope.
2: Beavers,
1: yes. Anytime I see a story about beavers.
3: Back to the beavers. No, all right.
1: This time we're going to talk about mating frogs. So around that, because anything that has to do with animals, I know Dan loves that. I've seen his search history. It's weird. Personal computer not work. Anyway, around this time of year in Texas, police will get calls about dogs being stuck in area storm drains. The only thing, the only thing is, they're not dogs barking. No, it's the sound frogs make during mating season.
4: Inside of the sewer system, where you get that amplification from the tunnels, that sound just like a barking dog. Every time it is frogs. Go out and bark at them. If they bark back, they're frogs.
5: And it does it back.
4: He barks into the gutter, and if they bark back, we feel pretty comfortable that it's a frog.
1: Yeah. So
3: Or you're going to get lucky with a frog.
1: Frogs are like, hey, how you doing? I don't have any audio of frogs doing that. I tried and searched. All I could find was the turtle one from years ago, but we'll just leave it there.
2: That's fish. No, that's actually a home video of fish.
1: It's a home video of me just walking up the stairs.
0: Cue.

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1: Order in the court. 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
0: 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Q106.
2: Fish with Friends. Okay, we're doing a little thing called Country Courthouse right now. You know the drill. There's a plaintiff. There's a defendant. Now, our plaintiff is Nick. Pete is our defendant. Jen chose the case. Jen, what are we about to encounter here?
3: Like, these gentlemen are neighbors, but they're far from friends.
2: That's the worst, is when you live next to somebody you don't really like. I hate that.
3: So this is not a typical neighbor issue, at least one that I have not heard of before. So we like to find new problems on Country Courthouse.
2: All right, Nick, you reached out to us. You're the guy, man. You're the plaintiff. What's going on?
4: This new neighbor, he moved in. He's got these, like, ring cameras that also have lights that are motion activated. And they're super annoying, and they just feel like it's...
2: Wait, hold on. I don't mean to interrupt you, Nick. Nick, hold on. I don't mean to interrupt you here for a sec. But are you saying, like, do your houses face each other? Are they in the front of his house, or are they in the back of his house? Like, where's this ring camera?
4: My backyard.
2: Okay.
4: And, like, I can tell that these cameras are, like, on my backyard.
2: Okay.
4: And it's motion-activated, like, floodlights. So it is not okay. It's an invasion of my privacy.
2: Okay, so
4: it's not cool.
2: Okay, so is this something like, I don't know your HOA. I don't know the law on this type of thing, even though I am the judge, Jen. I'm just saying I'm the judge.
3: There might not even be an HOA. Well,
2: I don't know if there is. You're right.
4: It's not about that, guys. It's not about that.
2: Okay.
4: It's about, like, my privacy, my property.
2: Okay.
4: And it's spilling over. And I feel violated.
2: Have you done anything before you reached out to us? Have you reached out to anybody else?
4: Absolutely. I reached out to him.
2: Okay. And he clearly said no. But have you talked to anybody above him, like the police or anything?
4: Well, Fitch, obviously, I, like, reached out to the cops before I came on courthouse, on the radio.
2: Okay.
4: I did that.
2: I mean, I don't know why you wouldn't come to us.
5: Are you kidding me?
2: Wait, order in the court.
4: Oh, he's on the radio.
5: You're
4: right
5: kidding
4: now?
5: Me.
2: The order in the court.
4: Dude, yeah, of course.
2: Okay. So let's just kind of sum this up. We clearly need to talk to Pete. Okay. Right. So Pete, hold on a sec. I heard you get a little bit pumped up just then. Here's what we're looking at. Nick is the plaintiff. Pete is the defendant. Nick's case is that there's some kind of ring floodlight thing in Pete's backyard pointing at his backyard.
3: A camera pointing at his yard. Yeah.
2: Okay. So a ring camera. This is a good case to pull, Jen. I like this one because I'm really curious what Pete's thinking and what's going on with these two.
3: I'm curious what the police told. So Nick, the police told you, I'm guessing, it's completely legal, right? There's nothing you can do, right?
4: Well, yeah. There's nothing I can do. Like, the police said, like, I can't do anything about it.
5: That's exactly what they said.
2: Pete Malfusis. Okay, look, here's the deal. Guys, we are going to hear from our defendant, Pete. We've heard Nick's case. We hear from the defendant, Pete, with Country Courthouse next.
0: Q.

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1: Fish with Friends in Country Courthouse today. Okay, we're dealing with some like camera action going on in the backyard. Jen, you want to set this up real quick? We're talking about Nick, the plaintiff. Yes. We're about to hear from Pete, the defendant.
2: Yeah, Nick and Pete are neighbors. So Nick, our plaintiff, has called in because Pete's a newer neighbor who's moved in the backyard. Pete has pointed what he's calling a security camera at Nick's backyard. So it's on 24/7. It's on all the time.
1: Oh, and no, where Jen falls.
2: To add insult to injury, there's a floodlight on it that's motion activated. So at night, Nick said it's constantly, you know, on and off flashing in his backyard with a camera on his backyard the whole time.
1: Yeah, okay. So, Pete, clearly Jen is kind of leaning more towards Nick in this country courthouse today.
2: That's not true.
3: Yeah, I see that.
1: Yeah, I gathered that as well.
2: No, that's not true.
1: I am impartial. I am the judge. The jury we haven't heard from yet. That's going to be next. Pete, talk to me a little bit about what's going on here. Why this whole Ring floodlight camera thing?
2: Yeah,
3: this is a lot of drama for nothing. We share a backyard fence.
1: Okay.
3: And I ordered a floodlight camera combo.
1: Yep.
3: With a security camera.
1: Okay.
3: I can't help that it's wide angle. You know, it's pointing to my backyard, but it also catches his backyard.
1: So you're not like spying on your neighbor's backyard, Pete. This is for your backyard.
3: Right. This is for my security.
1: Okay.
3: I've had issues in the past.
1: Okay.
3: All right. So I put the camera up. It's showing my backyard, but it's also showing a little bit of his. I mean, if he had some trees, that might help.
4: Oh, trees. Really? You want me to install trees? Like, you want to see my wife sunbathing?
3: What the heck are you talking about?
1: Okay, order the car. Okay, Pete, did you install cameras in your backyard of your home on your house so you could watch his wife sunbathe?
3: Yes, and if it bothers him so much, he should do something like trees.
1: Wait, did you really install them?
3: It's not bothering anybody else.
4: Install them to watch my wife?
1: No, wait.
2: I think he's being sarcastic.
1: No, okay, so wait, did you do it to watch his wife sunbathe, or did you do it for yourself?
3: I don't appreciate the sarcasm.
1: Okay.
4: No, not cool, dude.
1: Okay, wait, order in the court. Hold on, Nick.
2: Do you guys live in a high crime neighborhood or something?
3: Look, Jen, I didn't live in a high crime neighborhood before, but I had something broken into. All right? That's why I have the camera.
1: Do you have them around the side of your house, the front of your house? Like, I mean, do you have like, or maybe a Ring doorbell or something? I guess it would all work together.
3: I do have one that shows the side.
1: Okay.
3: With the entry to the garage.
1: Okay, got it.
3: But the back is really where, you know, I have a shed, and I don't want somebody breaking into the shed, okay? Because that's what happened the last time.
4: No one's going to break in there.
1: Okay, order.
3: It's just for safety.
1: Okay, all right, okay. Guys.
2: Can I just say quickly, I feel like this is a tough one, because have we crossed that Rubicon in life now where, I mean, everybody has cameras. But I also feel for Nick. I feel bad for Nick. I wouldn't want a camera pointed at my backyard. I see both sides of it.
1: Okay, so that's funny.
3: And believe me, I've seen his wife. I'm not doing that.
1: Oh, wow, okay.
4: That's not cool. Okay, Pete, that was a jab.
1: But okay, Pete, here's the deal. Normally we give 10 to 15 seconds on this whole thing, but I just have a question for you before we wrap up and go to the jury here for Country Courthouse. My question for you simply, my friend, is the following. If you lose Country Courthouse, will you shut the light off your camera or something of that nature?
3: No.
1: Oh.
3: The police said it's fine.
1: Okay, then why did you do this?
3: Fish, I'm new to town, but I've heard of your show.
1: Okay.
3: And I'm just doing this to prove a point.
1: Okay.
3: I thought common sense would prevail here.
1: So the jury, you're asking the jury to vote for you today with Country Courthouse because of common sense?
4: That's ridiculous.
1: Okay.
4: That's ridiculous.
1: Okay.
4: We're on the radio. You want to prove a point?
1: Country court. Order in the court. The circumstantial. Okay. Guys, here's the deal. I'm going to set this up real quick. We got to go right to jury. Thank you for your stories today. It's this simple. Nick is the plaintiff. Pete is the defendant. Nick is the plaintiff. He has lived in his home for quite some time. Pete just moved into town. He set up a Ring like floodlight this camera with a light on it or something facing his backyard because he's been robbed before. He's got cameras all around his home. He's not breaking any laws, but Nick is like, it goes a little bit into my yard, you know, because it's a Ring. It's probably got a wide angle lens, right? And the light's bugging him.
3: He's just mad the law's not in his favor.
1: Okay. Well, but is the is
4: you know
1: our
4: what?
1: Jury?
4: Let him talk.
1: Yeah. Okay, guys, here's the deal. You both have spoken enough. We need to hear from the jury. Deliberation begins right now with Country Courthouse.
5: We've heard from the plaintiff. 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
1: Good morning. I'm Jen Stevens on Tuesday with a look at what's going on for you for today, August 4th. A new report shows the Midwest, and specifically Wisconsin, hit hard by ongoing tariffs from Washington. The report from the Midwest Economic Policy Institute in Chicago shows that Midwestern states are bearing a huge brunt of federal tariffs, adding billions in overall costs, and the numbers are staggering. For just Wisconsin, the study estimates that household costs are up $1,500. Manufacturing has lost roughly 6,000 jobs, and our state's economy has contracted by over $2 billion. And that's just Wisconsin, and all of that just during the past 6 months. Now 25 states, including Wisconsin, are suing the Trump administration over their latest tariffs, calling them a pretext for replacing import taxes already struck down by the Supreme Court 6 months ago. Some Sun Prairie businesses had to evacuate yesterday near the Prairie Lake Shopping Center as city crews responded to what we now know was a gas leak. Fire and EMS crews responding around 1 p.m. on South Legacy Way. Sun Prairie updating on Facebook saying utility crews and repairing and restoring services. There were no injuries or danger to the public. And the city of Madison will begin towing and impounding vehicles parked illegally down on Williamson and South Baldwin on the Near East Side as this memorial encampment now grows to include unsheltered neighbors. The mayor says this illegal occupation is not helping Corey Ruiz's family, neighborhood businesses, or homeless people in Madison.
2: Slight chance for storms today. Otherwise, sunshine mixed with clouds at times. High temperatures reach up to 82. Southwesterly winds 8 to 15 miles per hour. Storms likely and foggy tonight, 61. I'm weatherology meteorologist Jennifer Wojcicki. Right now, 70.
3: Well, Major League Baseball's trade deadline has come and gone, and the Milwaukee Brewers were active at acquiring some arms. After missing out on Tarek Skubo, the Brewers shifted, and they got St. Louis Cardinals veteran starter Dustin May, as well as lefty reliever Jojo Romero, in exchange for minor league outfielders in Alexander Frias and Josiah Ragsdale. The crew was not done there. They then bolstered their bullpen by attaining reliever Antonio Senzatella from the Rockies for left-hander Mark Manfredi and infielder Juan Martinez. Yesterday also saw the Brewers welcome in the Pirates to American Family Field, where they would lose to Pittsburgh 4-3. Offensively, both Joey Ortiz and Andrew Vaughn would pick up RBIs. While starting pitcher Brandon Sproat would take the loss, he would go three innings, giving up five hits, four earned runs while striking out four. It'll be Brewers and Pirates again tonight. First pitch, 6:40. Today, the Packers will hold this week's last public practice before family night inside Lambeau Field on Friday, August 7th. And finally, Wisconsin football will have a local media day on Wednesday before starting their fall camp on Thursday. That's your morning sports wrap-up. I'm Ebo.
4: Good morning. Getting more crowded now, but so far the interstates and Beltline are moving along, but pockets of congestion are starting up. Brake lights on inbound John Nolan approaching North Shore Drive. No issues on East Washer downtown yet, and other main routes are at the posted speeds. No crashes or delays. With Q106 traffic, I'm Stacy Kay.
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6: Fish with Friends and Country Courthouse. Okay, here's the deal, Jen. You chose a good one today. I like this. Nick and Pete. Okay, so Nick and Pete are neighbors, as in their backyards butt up against each other. Pete just moved into town. Nick's lived there a while. Pete's set his house up with the Ring cameras. Front door, side of the house, he said. And more importantly, the one in his the back of his home has a floodlight on it that keeps going off. Nick has said, "You're violating my home." But really, Pete was like, "I've been robbed before. I do this for the safety of my own home. I'm not going to change it." Nick's like, "I talked to the cops to see if I had a case." The cops were like, "No." But Nick's case is, "Please, will you just move your camera? I brought you to Country Courthouse to talk about it." Fish with Friends, you're going to be the first person today. Who are you going to vote for?
7: Man, dude, like, seriously, I would really, really, really want to vote for Nick.
6: Okay.
7: And I think that Pete is, like, a horrible neighbor. I would hate to live next to that dude, but...
6: I think it was probably the wife comment, but okay, go on.
7: Anywho, he's not doing anything illegal, so, I mean...
8: Yeah.
7: I guess I kind of got to go for the other dude.
6: Okay, so wait, You're going to vote for Pete because he's not breaking the law, but you wish you could vote for Nick?
7: Yeah, I mean, because if I was in Nick's situation, I would be pissed.
6: Yeah. I mean, no, I get it.
7: 4 hours a day, 7 days a week, this light's going on. I mean,
6: yeah. Well, hopefully it's not that bad, but no, I appreciate the vote today for Country Courthouse. And you have a good one, brother. Do you have a bad neighbor or your neighbor's cool?
7: No, my neighbor's great. I mean, we drink beers together and everything.
6: That's the neighbor you want to have. That's like Jen. That's how Jen is a neighbor. I know that she's drinking wine and margaritas with people. All right, dude. Thanks for the call. We got to get to these texts. You have a great day.
7: You too, man.
6: Jen, as far as texts go, what are we looking at today? I know you're going to... By the way, I do want to point out, you sounded a little bit stumped on this one. Law versus, I don't know, neighbor.
1: Well, in life, there's an emotional component to something, and there's the rational component.
6: That's fair.
1: I think we all agree that, yeah, there's... Law. Is this illegal? No, but, you know, everybody understands both sides of it. Okay. So here's the first text. Nick, start planting.
6: Oh, because of the tree comment. I know, like, that's, I mean, that is a solution.
1: Yeah, it is. It's probably costly, but I think
6: it was like, if you don't like it, put some trees up. I love that one. Okay, what else will you have? That I'm assuming is a vote for Pete, by the way, then.
1: Here's one. There might not be a crime involved, but Pete sounds like a weirdo. The guy with the camera.
6: Pete is a little bit unique. That is for sure. The comment about the wife, I'm sure, is going to be something that... Actually, let's go right to the phones and talk about it. Hey, Fish with Friends, when Pete was like, yeah, like I'd want video of your wife, did that bother you at all? Did that change the way you were going to vote?
8: Yeah, Fish. I mean, it's definitely the reason why I called in, but it didn't change my vote at all.
6: Okay, who's your vote for and why?
8: I'm voting for Nick. I mean, how could he even say something? Pete said, like, I mean, you had to be looking at his wife if you even brought that up, you know? So, like, I'm voting for Nick.
1: Can you think of a solution? Like, I mean, clearly Pete has the law on his side.
8: Actually, me and my husband, we have those type of cameras, and he could really, like, just go into the settings. And, like, adjust the zone.
1: See?
6: Oh, so maybe he can move his settings a little bit, and maybe that'll help off with setting things. Well, at least it might not stop the floodlight, Jen, but it would help with the thought of him being recorded or whatever, right? That's Ava, thank you for that idea. That's a really good idea. You have a great day.
8: You're welcome, and sorry about your bad neighbor, Nick.
6: And that really is the question right now as we go through the deliberation. You can keep voting on Country Courthouse today. Is Pete the worst neighbor ever with the camera, with the ring camera with the floodlight on it, pointing at his personal backyard and it's drifting over to Nick's? Did Ava come up with a good solution? Who are you going to vote for today with Country Courthouse?
1: Yeah, she also prompted, I just thought of this idea. Floodlights can go both ways, right?
6: There you go. Yeah. It's like you in college. Okay, look, here's the deal. Country Courthouse, keep the voting coming. We're going to find out who wins next.
0: Deliberations have ended. The decision is next. 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
1: Fish with friends, hanging out with our new friends, Nick the plaintiff and Pete the defendant with Country Courthouse today, Jen. So here's the deal. Nick has lived in his sub for quite some time. Pete moves into town. Pete's backyard is butted up against Nick's backyard. Nick doesn't have a lot of trees. Pete suggested some trees a minute ago, right? But we did the deliberation with Country Courthouse. We've heard from the jury. Pete, you are the defendant. You've got this camera with a light pointed at your backyard that goes over into Nick's backyard as well. My question for you is today, Pete, as the jury has finished up and wrapped up, do you think you won Country Courthouse?
2: Well, I agree with the person who called up and voted for me because it's the law. I think that we're on the same page.
1: Okay, Nick, do you think you won Country Courthouse? If so, why?
3: This is what's up. I think I won it because it's just common courtesy. Like, I'm okay with him having his lights, having his camera. Just angle it in his own backyard. Like, focus on his own area, just not on mine. I think that's not a big thing to ask.
1: Okay, well, Nick, that's not a big thing to ask according to our jury as well. Pete, you lost Country Courthouse today. Nick, you won.
2: Whatever.
1: Okay, well, okay.
2: Well, that's unbelievable.
1: Pete, my question for you right now is this going to change anything? Because earlier you said it wouldn't.
4: You want me to answer for him?
1: Yeah, he said he wanted to prove a point, but your point wasn't proven. Does this change anything for you?
2: No, the camera's not going away.
3: Pete, is there something we can do? Like a compromise, man. Like, please just angle it away from my yard. You can have your cameras. You can have your lights. Just not on.
4: I have a question.
3: Focused on my yard.
1: Jen, what's your question?
4: I have a question. Pete, how would you feel if the situation were reversed? How would you feel if your neighbor had cameras pointed at your backyard?
2: Well, Jen, that's a good question. I would feel safer because both our yards would be covered.
1: Okay, Pete, you definitely sound annoyed. My question for you is this. Is there anything you can do? Nick's like, can you do something? Is there something you can, maybe in the settings or something?
2: I'll check that out as a favor to Nick, but I'm not changing anything about the camera.
1: Okay, so
2: it's going to stay there.
1: If you could change the settings so his backyard is cut off.
2: I'll work on the settings.
1: Okay.
3: Nick, I would love that. Thank you.
1: There you go. Look at that.
3: I would love that so much.
1: Look at that. And Nick's saying thank you. Maybe you guys will have a beer together and be best friends.
2: Well, let's not go that far.
3: But we're not going to be angry.
1: Okay. Guys, thanks for sharing your story today with Country Courthouse.
2: Yeah, no problem.
3: Fish and Jen, thank you so much for this. I really appreciate it.
1: It's our pleasure, my friend.
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0: Madison's Country Q106. 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
2: Good morning. It's Tuesday, and with a look at what's happening for today, August 4th, I'm Jennifer Stevens. So now Mayor Rhodes Conway has gone from delicate to direct, respectfully urging protesters, that term now being used loosely, protesters, to disband from the Willie Street encampment, saying as of yesterday, those occupying the Willie Street South Baldwin intersection need to leave immediately. After hinting at it all weekend, during a visit to the post police shooting neighborhood Friday night, the mayor admitting she's troubled now that referencing Corey Ruiz, is largely no longer at the center of the current crisis here. Referencing the homeless population that's now camping out at this intersection, Rhodes Conway stating a huge amount of patience has been given because the last thing that Madison needs right now is a large-scale police operation. Madison Metro School District's offering free physicals for athletes for this fall. Exams are by appointment only. Families are arranging those by calling in or emailing your student athlete's school. You contact the athletic office, then the actual physicals will be carried out at four different area high schools. And wildfires devastating eastern Washington state. In and around Spokane, the city's second largest city, most destructive wildfires in the state's history. Over 700 homes and buildings destroyed. That number expected to climb. 67,000 under evacuation orders. Three major wildfires burning out of control in that area since Friday.
3: Slight chance for storms today, otherwise sunshine mixed with clouds at times. High temperatures reach up to 82. Southwesterly winds 8 to 15 miles per hour. Storms likely and foggy tonight, 61. I'm weatherology meteorologist Jennifer Wojcicki. Right now, 70.
4: Good morning. Peak traffic time now with pockets of congestion on the northbound interstate between 94 and 151 and on the westbound Beltline between Rimrock and Seminole Highway. Brake lights in the construction zone on John Nolan, 151 south approaching the interstate and westbound K at 12 in Ashton. Plus traffic light and construction congestion starting up downtown on Eastwash Capitol Square and campus. Other main routes at the posted speeds. No crashes or delays. With Q106 traffic, I'm Stacey Kay.
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0: We good enough.
1: Madison's Country, Q106. Fish with friends, Elizabeth, Mary, and Dan the Mortgage Man are both parents. I just wanted to let you know that. You guys are both parents. Dan, were you there when both your kids or one of your kids was born?
2: I was there when both of them were born.
1: Were you there? So like you're in the room, you saw the stuff. And I'm not getting the weird thing, but like you saw the kid plop out and everything?
3: Plop out. I love how you said that.
2: I saw the plopping.
1: You saw the plopping of the child. Okay. So, Elizabeth, Mary, you were there, right?
3: I was there. Yeah.
1: Okay, I just want to make sure.
3: I plopped the child.
1: You plopped child? Okay, so.
2: Are you sure?
1: Yeah, are you sure?
3: Pretty sure.
1: My question for you, Elizabeth, it was hard to do one, right? Oh, no, you said yours was easy, I guess. You said people would get mad at you about that.
3: Okay, wait. I'm not going to go as far as to say, like, oh, it was a walk in the park, because I literally thought I was going to die. But as far as labor goes, I had a very, very easy labor.
1: Dan, was your labor pretty tough on your wife?
2: Yeah, she was in labor for like 2 days. It was ridiculous.
3: Oh my God.
1: This happened in Australia recently. Take a listen.
4: It's amazing, to be honest, particularly the fact that this was spontaneously conceived.
1: By the way, they're talking about a woman who gave birth to identical quadruplet girls.
4: We do see multiple pregnancies more often with fertility treatments, particularly IVF, but for this to be spontaneously conceived, for the conception to happen, so one fertilized egg that then splits not once, not twice, but three times into four different babies, who then share a placenta, that is just amazing, and to end up with four beautiful babies and a beautiful family now of 10.
1: I think about it, and I don't mean to be too personal, Elizabeth, but I think about the financial struggles of your family, and then I think about you with four Elliots.
3: I'd be selling my body on the street.
1: Damn.
3: And you know what? All I'm laughing is Fish gives up on a poop after 20 minutes. Could you imagine him being in labor for like 2 days?
2: No.
1: It'd be great, man. They give me an epidural. I can sit there and eat whatever I want. That sounds easy to me. I don't understand what the big deal is.
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2: Fish with friends, we have a really busy hour ahead of us. Okay, if you're a big McDonald's person, Elizabeth Mary, I reached out to Jen. She's going to join us for this conversation. She's just kind of recovering right now after the country courthouse from last hour. Anyway, if you're a big McDonald's fan, you're going to get a kick out of this conversation we're going to have. It's from an employee. A couple of hacks if you want to save money. Like saving
3: we
2: money
3: all
2: want to
3: save a little money these days. I love it.
2: That's in like about 40 minutes and change or so. 30 minutes from right now, today's text question of the day.
3: What's your favorite date night idea that's not dinner and a movie?
2: We've been getting some really, really good answers on this, Elizabeth. Like, you're not going to want to miss these answers because you might actually get a good idea that could get you out of the old, if you're in the old frying pan. You know what I'm saying?
3: What?
2: Yeah, like if you're in trouble, you're looking for some good ideas and maybe just you're sitting on your porch drinking a bottle of wine every week, you know, instead of going out and doing stuff.
3: Oh, God, that does sound good, though.
2: You know what else sounds good? I know you love this when we did it last week. We're going to do it again. We're going to play a little game of Jeopardy. All right?
3: Oh, yay!
2: Play along with us. We're going to talk about one-word album titles. It's next.
0: Q.

0: Yes, it's Country Q106.
1: Fish with Friends, Elizabeth Mary. I'm going to do something with you real quick. We've done this before.
2: Okay.
1: If you don't mind, I would love to play a little game of Jeopardy with you.
2: Oh, this is so fun. My husband was listening when we did this. He thought it was hilarious because he answered exactly how I answered.
1: Seriously?
2: Yeah, even the wrong answer that I got wrong. He was like, I said your answer.
1: So Jeopardy recently did this one word album title thing. Okay. So I have this put together. Here we go. We're going to see how you would do in this. Okay. Do with this. You ready?
2: No. Okay.
1: Here we go. Jeopardy. Play along. Here we go.
3: Though Michael Jackson wrote two number one hits for this 1982 album, the title track was penned by Rod Temperton.
1: What is the answer?
2: What is Thriller?
1: Let's see.
3: Matthew.
4: What is Thriller?
3: Yes.
1: Boom. All right. Here we go. Here we go. Let's go. Fire that music back up, dude. Thanks. All right. Here we go. Next question. That's the easy one. Here we go.
3: We've heard whispers that John McVie suggested changing the title of a 1977 album from Yesterday's Gone to this.
1: I had no
2: what
1: idea.
2: What is Before I Was Born and Have No Idea?
3: Sophia.
5: What is Rumors?
3: Fleetwood Mac, right? Merriam-Webster.
1: Yeah. Yeah, that was Fleetwood Mac.
2: Oh, God. Okay.
1: Yeah, Rumors. We know that album. Like, yeah, you know that album, right? I mean, you're a musician.
2: Love that album. Right. Yes.
1: Here we go.
3: Says this idiomatic phrase is two words, but Nirvana made it one in 1991.
1: Okay. Yeah, now this one I got right. I almost just told you the answer. Nirvana album. Just think Nirvana album.
2: I know, but
1: they made a two word. Nirvana. They made two words. One. They made two words, Elizabeth Mary. One. Got all the time in the world. I'm gonna make you wait on this one. You should know this. I know that you're younger than I am. But, like, I actually remember right where I was when Kurt Cobain died. But, like...
2: I know. It smells like Teen Spirit.
1: Okay. It's the album.
2: I know. Oh, my gosh. This is so
1: this
2: bad.
1: This is... Oh, my God. If your husband's listening right now, he's mad at you.
2: He's going to be mad at me because I do like Nirvana. Okay, why can't I think? I'm
1: so
2: like...
1: So many people
2: is
1: are like...
2: Is it the album with the baby on the cover?
1: Yep,
2: no.
1: Yep.
2: Okay, you know I know what album it is. Why can't I think of it? I give up.
1: You're going to pass on this one? You're going to say never mind?
2: I know. Yeah.
4: Matthew, what is never mind?
3: Right.
2: Okay, I got the cover right. I knew it was the baby.
1: Yeah, I know. That one I knew because I was a big Nirvana. Here we go.
3: You Need to Calm Down and Cruel Summer are tracks on this 2019 offering from Taylor Swift.
1: All right, You Need to Calm Down. Cruel Summer, Taylor was Swift.
2: What is 1989?
1: One word album titles.
2: Oh.
1: Okay. One word album
2: titles. Wait, it was 1989 Red.
3: Devin,
2: what is red? Red?
3: No.
1: There it is.
2: It wasn't Red.
3: All songs are on Lover. Go ahead.
1: Wait. I messed up on that one. Hold on.
3: Devin.
4: What is Red?
3: No.
1: Oh.
3: All songs are on Lover. Go ahead. You can say the title of this Kendrick Lamar album.
1: Oh, that's the last one. Hold on. Yeah. So that song's wrong. Lover. Now we got to look that up. I know. I'm messed up on it. I feel like I'm hurting the show right now.
2: I'm really bad at Jeopardy.
1: Oh, me too.
2: Today.
1: Here's the last one.
3: Go ahead. You can say the title of this Kendrick Lamar album full of one-word song titles like Love and Humble.
1: Now I...
3: Sophia.
5: What is Oops. Damn?
1: Yeah, I knew you weren't going to get it. Okay.
2: I wasn't going to get it.
1: Yeah.
2: My eyes... Yeah. I'm not a Kendrick Lamar, but he's like one of the most like streamed artists on Spotify, which is crazy.
1: Isn't that crazy? And the thing that kills me about this, and I love this one-word album title, Taylor Swift's kind of country, right? I mean, I know we...
2: Ish.
1: Yeah, but I mean, it goes back. I mean, like, if you're listening to us, it's highly likely you didn't get a lot of those. But I thought it was great. So a little bit of Jeopardy. Maybe we'll play again soon, all right?
2: I love it. Let's do it.
6: Q.

0: Madison's Country Q106. 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
1: Well, I'm giving up on love.
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1: It's Tuesday morning, August 4th today. I'm Jennifer Stevens with a look at what's going on. Good morning. The situation with the Willie Street encampment now even more complicated and confusing, believe it or not. The mayor was down there over the weekend and now directly appealing to those gathered, stating they need to leave immediately. Mayor Rhodes Conway saying ongoing efforts have been made to convince people that this occupation is counterproductive, saying furthermore, she's troubled that Corey, meaning Corey Ruiz, who died, is largely no longer at the center of all this. With the unsheltered population in the city now congregating here too, she says this is not helping, stating that the city alone cannot be providing for everyone's basic needs. The city has started issuing towing notices. They say impoundments are going to come next. 25 states, including Wisconsin, suing the Trump administration's latest tariffs, calling them a pretext for replacing import taxes that the Supreme Court already struck down in February. New York's Attorney General stating the administration is once again trying to illegally raise taxes on American families and businesses with yet another round of new tariffs. And this, as a new report from the Midwest Economic Policy Institute comes out today, says Midwestern states are bearing an unusually large brunt of Trump's tariffs and trade war policies. Researchers explaining the region's large manufacturing and ag sectors are making it especially vulnerable to higher costs. The Milwaukee Journal Sentinel reporting on this study says in Wisconsin alone, household budgets and costs have risen $1,500, all in less than 6 months.
2: Slight chance for storms today, otherwise mainly cloudy. High of 82, southwest winds 8 to 15 miles per hour. Storms likely, with fog and spots tonight, lows level off around 61, overcast skies. I'm weatherology meteorologist Jennifer Wojcicki. Currently 67.
3: Well, Major League Baseball's trade deadline has come and gone, and the Milwaukee Brewers were active at acquiring some arms. After missing out on Tarek Skubal, the Brewers shifted, and they got St. Louis Cardinals veteran starter Dustin May, as well as lefty reliever Jojo Romero, in exchange for minor league outfielders in Alexander Frias and Josiah Ragsdale. The crew was not done there. They then bolstered their bullpen by attaining reliever Antonio Senzatella from the Rockies for left-hander Mark Manfredi and infielder Juan Martinez. Yesterday also saw the Brewers welcome in the Pirates to American Family Field, where they would lose to Pittsburgh 4-3. Offensively, both Joey Ortiz and Andrew Vaughn would pick up RBIs. While starting pitcher Brandon Sproat would take the loss, he would go 3 innings, giving up 5 hits, 4 earned runs, while striking out 4. It'll be Brewers and Pirates again tonight. First pitch, 6:40. Today, the Packers will hold this week's last public practice before family night inside Lambeau Field on Friday, August 7th. And finally, Wisconsin football will have a local media day on Wednesday before starting their fall camp on Thursday. That's your morning sports wrap-up. I'm Ebo.
4: Good morning. Still some congestion on the northbound interstate between 94 and 151 and on the westbound Beltline between Park Street and Todd Drive. Brake lights in the construction zone on John Nolan and traffic light and construction congestion downtown on East Wash Capitol Square and campus. Other main routes at the posted speeds. No crashes or delays. With Q106 traffic, I'm Stacey Kay.
5: Fish with friends, Elizabeth, Mary, you and I were talking off the air a little bit about McDonald's. You know, the french fries, the Diet Coke, whatever you're into. Oh.
4: Yum.
5: It's just we've been making ourselves hungry. 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Jen's going to join us for that as well. Right now, though, it is all about today's, and these ideas have been amazing, for today's text question of the day.
6: 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They are next.

0: Madison's Country, Q106. Fish with Friends, Elizabeth Mary. It's today's text question of the day, which is, what is your favorite date night idea that is not dinner and a movie?
1: PG, please. But mine was really boring.
0: I didn't think yours was boring. It was like you guys get a nice little beverage, play some weird game I've never heard of, and sit on a couch. That sounds nice.
1: Yeah, just being at home in blankies, comfies, playing sequins, watching a show, drinking a glass of wine.
0: Stupid creative. Mine was awesome. Everybody loved mine. Everybody texts in and wants to talk about how awesome mine was. This was the best answer ever in the history. No, I'm just kidding.
1: It was
0: let's go for a walk anywhere. Let's leave the phones at home. Let's just enjoy each other's company. Let's remember why we like each other.
1: I love that. Kind of like adventure, especially where you are now. They're like, every walk is an adventure.
0: Yeah, just don't go at night to the wrong part of town, if you know what I'm saying. How you doing?
1: Yeah, no kidding.
0: Text question of the day. What's your favorite date night idea that isn't dinner and a movie? Fish with Friends, what's your answer?
2: Okay, so I'm more traditional with it, but I honestly would just like something... We're mentally stimulated, so I would really say, like, a picnic or Barnes & Noble or just coffee, going out, things like that.
0: I love that. I love that.
1: Yeah, that's a good one.
2: It doesn't take much for me.
1: Love it.
0: Are you married or in a relationship?
2: Neither. I'm single. Right. I really need a date.
0: I love that you're like, it doesn't take, I could just tell, I figured you were either married and he didn't do anything or she didn't do anything or whatever, because you're like, it doesn't take very much for me. You sounded so sad.
1: Please take me on a date to Barnes & Noble.
0: Can somebody buy this girl a picnic basket? Come on. You know she's going to make
1: up. I love it.
0: Thank you so much for the call and good luck finding your picnic.
2: Thank you.
0: All right, Elizabeth Mary, let's jam through some of these before we get to last call on the text question of the day.
1: What's your favorite date night idea that isn't dinner and a movie?
0: Man, we have got some great answers here. And I was not alone, my friends, with the old, somebody said moon and stargazing. That was kind of cute.
1: I love that. I feel like y'all should take notes for a little date nights on these.
0: I love that.
1: Cooking together. If you really want to make it special, go shopping, get what you need, and then cook. That's so cute. I love that.
0: Here's one. Drinking wine on dates is always a good time. To make it more special, though, get several bottles and make it a tasting.
1: Ooh. I'm going to try that. That's a good idea. And this is one of my favorites, because I think when you do stuff like this, it just kind of brings out the kid in you. Going miniature golfing, something that's super low stakes. Like, you know what I mean?
0: I like that.
1: I'd like that.
0: Like, you carefree. Just go there like bowling or something. The problem is I'm so competitive. Arcane. If I suck, oh, God, it gets uncomfortable.
1: Fish, you make everything uncomfortable.
0: I do. You're the one that was talking about weird stuff on a couch, something, some sequence thing or some crap like that. I don't know what the hell that was.
1: Sequence is a board game, you weirdo.
0: Okay. Oh, yeah, sure it is. And this is the text question of the day. Well, all right, actually it is. The text question of the day, what's your favorite date night idea that isn't dinner in a movie? Your last call, what do you got?
3: So I'm a teacher. One of my friends at school, she's the art teacher.
0: Okay.
3: And sometimes she will give some supplies to me and my husband and I.
0: Ooh.
3: We paint together. It is cute. We have tea and paint. I know it seems a little silly and boring, but we love it. It's actually really fun.
0: Everybody has their thing. Who's a better painter?
3: Actually, he is. I have spatial problems. Like, I cannot, like, if you give me a toaster, I could not paint it. It would be, like, very abstract because I can't understand space on the page. And so I have spatial problems. But he's really good because he's an architect.
1: Have you seen those reels where people paint each other, like, self-portraits?
0: Oh, my God.
1: That's what you should do next.
3: He would be mortified. He'd be like, this is how you see me.
0: Note to self, by the way, if you paint each other, there's a special body paint, Elizabeth Mary. Don't use the paint from your middle school.
1: Oh my.
3: Okay.
0: I'm just saying.
3: That will spice it up a little bit, maybe.
4: Cue.

0: Welcome to Q Country. Luke Combs. I'm in love, loving on you. Jordan Davis. Find the one you can't live without. Thomas Rhett. Country is Luke Bryan, Jason Aldean, Carrie Underwood, Kenny Chesney, Kane Brown, Ashley McBride, Hardy. We love our country. 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
1: Slight chance for storms today, otherwise mainly cloudy. High of 82, southwest winds 8 to 15 miles per hour. Storms likely with fog and spots tonight, lows level off around 61, overcast skies. I'm weatherology meteorologist Jennifer Fuchitsky. Right now, it's 71 degrees.
2: Good morning. Traffic isn't bad now. All clear on the interstates and Beltline. On and off congestion in the construction zone on John Nolan, plus traffic lighting construction congestion downtown on East Wash Capitol Square and campus. Other main routes at the posted speeds. No crashes or delays. With Q106 traffic, I'm Stacey Kay.
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1: Fish with friends, Elizabeth, Mary, and I, and Jen are all having a conversation off the air, I think. Is that the nickname you want to call me, Jen, or is that what you like at McDonald's?
2: What?
1: Honey biscuits. Were you talking to me? Or are you talking about what you eat when you go to McDonald's?
2: They're back at McDonald's, aren't they?
3: Really?
1: Well,
2: I saw it in the paper.
1: I want to help all my McDonald's freaks out there, okay? Don't even get me started. Yeah. The French fries, the Diet Coke, right? A McDonald's employee took to TikTok to reveal some hacks and secrets. Here we go.
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4: Having multiple McDonald's apps and circulating through them, logging out and logging back in and using your deals all at once. 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A folded egg is a pre-made egg that we put on the sausage egg McMuffin, while a round egg is a fresh, cracked egg.
1: So you ask for a round egg on your sausage McMuffin when you get your sweet honey biscuits, Jen.
2: That gave me a headache. I just go and spend my $30 on two hamburgers. If I'm going, I'm going. In for a penny, in for a pound. It's expensive.
1: I'm not going to lie. Everything's expensive right now. And I know everybody's like, oh, America, everything's expensive. But
2: McDonald's is off the rails. I just go to Taco Bell. If you don't have any, if you have your last, down to your last dollar, Taco Bell is the only place.
1: Plus, and depending on where you go and where it's located, because every city can be a little different, if you get the right fast food, it'll shoot out of you in 2 hours anyway, and you'll be good to go.
2: Yeah. Good point.
1: It's like free calories, Jen.
3: So right.
1: I'm just trying to help out.
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1: Fish with Friends, a real busy hour ahead of us. The Jetsons, Ben and Jerry, Coconut, all in knowledge, Elizabeth Mary. We're going to drop that out in about 40 minutes. 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

0: Madison's Country, Q106. Fish with Friends. We're going to drop some knowledge on you here in a little bit. Jetson's Ben and Jerry and a coconut. You're going to get a kick out of it. That'll be in about 20 minutes. Elizabeth Mary was laying in bed with her husband last night. And apparently you said something unique happened to you, an experience you want to share with the collective, if you will.
1: You just have such a way of twisting my words.
0: I don't
1: but
0: know what
1: yes,
0: you mean.
1: You are, yeah. You are correct.
0: We're all going to jump in bed with Elizabeth Mary. It's next.
1: Oh, God.
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3: Yeah, I think it's, I don't know. I can't sing words every night that I didn't write, you know, and feel something. Like, if I'm going to play it in front of, hopefully, you know, 20,000 people, 30,000 people one day, then, like, I want it to be something I went through, you know, and I want them to look at me and be like, okay, that's Hudson. Like, this is something he went through, or this is something that he, like, if I'm writing it, it feels more me. And so I think I've written on every single song I've put out so far. And so I think it's important. I don't know. I just hear people talking in public and take those titles into the rooms and we end up writing them. I don't know. I feel like the artist is where a song really takes a route and you create a brand.

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1: Fish with Friends. Elizabeth Mary's like, hey, Fish, can we have a quick conversation about something on the air? And I'm like, it's got to be about her kid. Is it about
2: Elliot? No, it's not. It's not about my kid.
1: Oh, no, Elliot, I was ready with the...
2: Were you ready?
1: With look the ET music, you, yeah. Okay, what are we talking about?
2: Okay.
1: Is it about Naughty Nikki?
2: I know you don't have I know you don't have personal socials right now, but do you ever just get on like a binge scroll on Instagram?
1: Okay, here's the deal. I was dumb and I opened up an email and I got hacked about it's almost been 2 months. And my friend JFK has been trying to negotiate with Facebook to get it back because
2: it's been so bad.
1: It's a business account, right? But it's still my personal, you know?
2: Right.
1: And I think they finally wiped it all out. And I've been like, and JFK is like, wait, because I'm like, I'm going to start a new one. And he's like, wait, don't do anything yet. I might be able to get this. I'm like, okay. It is driving me insane because now I'm just deep into the Fish with Friends one. So there's things I can like and I can't like because on my personal, I look at different things.
2: Right. Yeah, exactly.
1: Yeah.
2: Well, I'm like, why is this on our Fish with Friends page? No, I'm kidding. Yeah. Last night I've been trying to not doom scroll. You know, it's not good for your psyche, your mental, whatever, but oh my gosh,
1: I keep getting hooked on it like a drug.
2: We were laying in bed and I was scrolling and I was finding the funniest reels. Oh my God. I almost peed my pants, but I came upon one that I thought this is something funny that I'm 39 years old.
1: Okay.
2: I'm going to be 40.
1: Yep.
2: So I do things now that I'm like, oh my gosh, like what happened to me? I'm not cool anymore. This thing, I came upon this thing that said, I used to be cool, but now I say things like, so.
1: Oh, I love this. Okay.
2: Okay. And all of these that were in here, I'm like, oh my gosh, I say this. Does this officially make me old? Okay. Here's the first one. Found this shirt at Costco.
1: 100.
2: Right?
1: Like, 100%.
2: I was like, when now am I shopping for clothes at where I shop for groceries? I'm now like bargain shopping. Okay. Yep. So I thought that was so funny. Okay. How about this one? I'm so glad they canceled.
1: Yeah. Yeah. Right. Instead of being bummed that you're not hanging out with people.
2: Correct. I'm like, oh, thank God they didn't. I didn't have to cancel that.
1: Frankly, I've been spending a lot of time alone lately. So when people cancel, I'm not glad. But then again, I'm also lazy by nature. So that, and for the record, most of my black t-shirts from Meijer. In Michigan, and it's a grocery store as well. Yeah, I completely get the Costco. Okay, keep going.
2: This one literally made me laugh out loud because I just said this to someone at the pool. I said, oh, my coffee, it has collagen and 20 grams of protein.
1: Oh, that's you're big on the proteins now. Yeah.
2: I know. And then talking about sleep scores, I thought about you.
1: Oh, that's me all the time. My like the past, I've been whatever personal stuff, going through stuff. My sleep scores are like in the 60s. It's insane. Okay, but that's so not
2: healthy. You know what, though? I'm okay with this. If this makes me getting old, I'm okay with this.
1: Oh, I love it. I think it's great. It's you're aging up. Pretty soon you're going to start talking about your hip cracking.
2: Oh, geez. Oh, God.
1: She's going to be 40. We're just gonna
2: say, I'm still in my 30s. I keep saying that right now. I'm in my 30s. Paul's like, not for long.
1: I love it. I love this because Paul's not. He's definitely not in his 30s. I know what you're saying. There. He's a little older. It's a good one, though.
3: Cue.

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1: I learned something today.
2: Every time I learn something new, it pushes some old stuff out of my brain.
3: I'm learning.
4: What do you learn?
5: Ah, knowledge. You know, knowledge can come from a wide variety of places, including in that limited to that of a parking spot. There's the parking spot. It's empty, no cars there. You know, many cars have been to the parking spots. You lick part of the parking spots. The knowledge from it goes down your throat, does a 180-degree turn. Past your eye socket into your brain, thus providing knowledge. Why'd you say ooh?
6: Gross, because what if you had like a piece of gum or an old cigarette or...
5: Like, or just how about oil from a car that was leaking?
6: Yeah, in your parking spot.
5: Yeah, you knew what I was talking about, though, did you not, Elizabeth Marie?
6: I did.
5: Do you know there are about 2 billion parking spaces in the United States?

0: billion, the word billion with a B, 2 billion parking spaces in the United States. That's 7 per car.
1: Are you kidding me?
0: No.
1: Okay, but first of all, I'd rather die than parallel park, so that's out.
0: Okay, so there goes one. Yeah. Plus, you got a kid you don't want to walk from the way back.
1: Correct.
0: There's 2, 3, 4, 5, right?
1: Yes, right.
0: Hurricanes, typhoons. Do you know the difference between the two of them?
1: No.
0: There isn't one.
1: They're literally the same thing.
0: Hurricanes and typhoons are the same things.
1: Then why do we...
0: The different words are just used in different places.
1: Okay, I was going to say, like Asia, they always talk about typhoons.
0: Bingo. In the Indian Ocean and South Pacific, they're typhoons.
1: See, I am smart, fish.
0: There you go. Atlantic and Northeast Pacific, hurricane.
1: I feel like typhoons, I think more of like big waves, but I guess that's the same thing as a hurricane.
0: Right. So. I know. It's scary, though, regardless. Typhoon, you know, you look at like where my brother lives in Florida, like he's like, you know, you sacrifice one for the other, you know?
1: Right.
0: You know, tornadoes versus whatever. I know recently there was some bad stuff happening with the weather, and like, good Lord, don't even get me started.
1: I know.
0: Employees at Ben and Jerry's. Employees at Ben and Jerry's get 3 free pints of ice cream every day.
1: Every day?
0: They also get a free gym membership. I love this. I've known this one for you. I actually was not today years old when I learned this one, but I thought it was fascinating.
1: That's really funny.
0: Yeah, right? I thought that was
1: good
0: neat.
1: Good for them. That's nice.
0: Here's another one. You can send a coconut, a potato, a sombrero, a brick, and an inflated beach ball, a frisbee, or a pillow through the United States Postal Service without a box.
1: Okay, I did know potato, but I did not know all that other stuff.
0: Potato, coconut, sombrero, brick, inflated beach ball, frisbee, inflated, or pillow through the U.S. Postal Service without a box.
1: How do you send a sombrero?
0: I don't know, man, but you have to put enough postage on it and an address on the label. I think we should send somebody a sombrero. I think that'd be hysterical.
1: I think we should send someone a baked potato.
0: Montu, we could send it to Jen and see if it works.
1: Oh, my gosh. She'd be so mad at it. She'd be like, what is this, guys? Really?
0: Great socials. That's actually a great idea. We should do that. Okay, add that to your list. I'm all in.
1: We could write her a love note.
0: So that would be for Jen. This would be for you. You have 7 cats?
1: No, I have... Wait, how many do I have? I have 6.
0: 6 cats? Kitty litter was invented in the state of Michigan in 1947.
1: Thank God.
0: Before that...
1: See how many litter boxes I have.
0: Probably 6.
1: We have 8.
0: That's gross. People, before that, people just used soil or ashes.
1: Ew.
0: Yeah. I guess they're... Huh. Hey, Dad. Thank God we cremated you when we ran out of kitty litter. If you don't like your parents, right? Remember that cousin you never
1: save
0: liked?
1: Save a dollar. Yeah. Save a dollar, son.
0: Throw him in the kitty litter. That, like that. I think then, I don't know what you believe in. That's fine. It's your beliefs. But that's when you go downstairs after you die. If you do that to a human. I think that's me. Don't put your dad in the kitty litter, you weird freaks. Finally, speaking of freaks, here's some math for you. You ready?
1: Oh, God. Okay.
0: In the show The Jetsons. Do you remember The Jetsons? George Jetson and
1: George
0: Jane?
1: George Jetson.
0: Yep.
1: Jane. His wife.
0: And the daughter, Judy, right?
1: Yep.
0: So George in The Jetsons, George is 40 years old.
1: Okay.
0: Now, Jane is 33. Okay.
1: What? Yeah. Wait. How old is George?
0: George is 40. Jane is 33. There's a 7-year age difference. Okay.
1: Okay.
0: Their daughter, Judy, is 16. Okay. That means George was 23 or 24 when he created Judy. You ready?
1: Yes.
0: Jane was 16 or 17.
1: Yeah. Why did they do that?
0: I don't know. It bothered me when I saw it. I was like, that is gross.
1: Maybe they didn't think about it. Did they ever say their ages on the show?
0: Well, I know them. I'm looking right at them.
1: Wow.
0: George is 40. Jane's 33. Daughter Judy's 16. That means George 23, 24. Jane was 16, 17.
1: You sick freaks. Why did they do that?
0: I don't know. They could have just tacked 2 years on Jane and it wouldn't have been as creepy.
1: Correct.
0: Still a little creepy, but not as creepy. You know what I'm saying?
1: Weird.
0: Well, that is weird. That is good. We are done. We are outie-boutie. Hope you have a wonderful day. We love your face. Peace.

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1: I just read this and it blew my mind. When Dirty Dancing came out in 1987, it was about the summer of 1963. And if Dirty Dancing came out today in 2026, it would be about the summer of 2002. 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
2: My new single, Girl Dad, is very special to me for many reasons, you know, becoming a father, but also missing my own father. I think that's where the idea came from. You see the title, and I don't think you know what the song's about, but for me, it's just, you know, going back to visit my dad at his grave and updating him on my life and all the great things that have happened. And I wish, you know, he was here to see him. I know he can, but I wish I could see him see it. You know, that's kind of what the song is for me.

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1: We had some visitors here in the studio today while I've got my dog Gus here, my golden retriever, and they were like, oh my God, I've got the Gus hair in my mouth. 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This shedding situation, I cannot control it.

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1: I realized last night that my need to find a hair tie grows the longer I look for it. And ladies, you know what I'm talking about. I mean, the first few seconds, you're like, oh, I kind of want my hair up. 60 seconds later, you're like, if I don't put my hair up, I'm going to die.

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1: A man stole $17,000 worth of Little Debbie's snacks. And I need to talk about this because I've got a lot of questions. That's coming up in just a few.

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2: Baby Blues is a flirty little song. It's so fun. We wrote it on a writer's retreat, actually, when we had been writing a ton of different songs that were a little heavier in topic, and Baby Blues was our hangover song. We woke up the next morning all pretty in rough shape from drinking and writing songs the night before, and somebody spit out the line of, put those baby blues away, in a room writing a different song. And next thing you know, we all perked up and started writing the song, and it was written so quickly, and it just felt so good and felt so easy and fun, and it's something that when I play on stage, whenever I get to sing it, it puts a smile on my face. It's just fun and flirty, and it reminds me of all the goodness of that, you know, honeymoon phase of love.

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1: You know, I have a lot of trauma from watching Game of Thrones and what they did to us with that show, but I do have to say that the spinoff House of Dragon, like, this one's really nailing it for me. Every episode this season has been great.

0: Welcome to Q Country, Luke Combs. I'm in love, loving on you. Jordan Davis. Find one you can't live without. Thomas Rhett. Country is Luke Bryan, Jason Aldean, Carrie Underwood, Kenny Chesney, Kane Brown, Ashley McBride, Hardy. We love our country. Madison's Country, Q106.
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Yeah. I said, how far off I sat and wondered.

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I like this one. How the night moves. 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
3: 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When Dirty Dancing came out in 1987, it was about the summer of 1963. And if Dirty Dancing came out today in 2026, it would be about the summer of 2002. My brain is broken.

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1: This just in, you could be eligible for $200 if you ate Taco Bell's lettuce and got the giggles. 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

0: weatherology meteorologist Jennifer Wojcicki. Right now, it's 81 degrees.
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1: What did Brandon Lake think the first time he got to meet Jordan Davis? 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

Madison's Country Q106. Today is National Chocolate Chip Cookie Day, and I do believe that chocolate chip cookies are the superior cookie. I don't want to hear from anybody else about any other cookie. They don't even hold a candle.

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1: Parker McCollum and his wife, Hallie Ray, welcomed baby number two last week. And wait until you hear this kid's name. It is epic. 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
2: Parker McCollum and his wife, Hallie Ray, welcomed their second baby, a little boy, last week on July 30th.

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It is Rocker Tommy Light McCollum. And that is a name. Like, is it possible to be afraid of a baby? Now, Parker's firstborn is named Major. So, like, the second baby's name had to be just as powerful as that. But Major and Rocker? These kids sound like they're about to put in 12 hours on a cattle farm, then beat up a biker gang while saving a baby from a burning building. I'm just very curious, like, what else was on their list of bad baby names?

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1: 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And ladies, you know what I'm talking about. I mean, the first few seconds, you're like, oh, I kind of want my hair up. 60 seconds later, you're like, if I don't put my hair up, I'm going to die.

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1: What did Brandon Lake think the first time that he got to meet and sing with Jordan Davis? 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

0: Madison's Country Q106. Tune in all next week, starting Monday, August 10th, for updates from the 86th Sturgis Motorcycle Rally in South Dakota with me, Christy. Wisco Wednesday Pool Party Shenanigan updates, Full Throttle Saloon with Miranda Lambert, and so much more. 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

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Brandon Lake is a massive Christian artist who is now crossing over into the world of country music. And we're going to talk about how he got into music in general coming up in just a few on the Superstar Power Hour.

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1: The Wisconsin State Climatology Office wrapped up its tour. The Extreme Weather and Climate Services meetings statewide allowed them to hear from local stakeholders on how weather has been affecting them. Amanda Latham, a climate outreach specialist, tells me how they've been using that feedback.
2: But we have heard about the need for wild rice farmers. They would like some sort of tool to help them preparing for their season and to know what conditions are right for wild rice up in northern Wisconsin. We have started working on a maple sap tool. Right now it's just in the beginning stages, but trying to highlight days that are good for maple sap flow so those harvesters can know when to go out there and switch out those buckets or put the taps in the trees based on temperatures. We're hoping to add more factors into that tool as well. So that's one thing that we're working

0: Amanda Latham with the Wisconsin State Climatology Office. For the Midwest Farm Report, I'm Stephanie Hoff.
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1: Did you know that Brandon Lake has written a song with Hardy? 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On a-

Madison's Country Q106 with Rodney Atkins, who's going to be at Country in the Berg later this month. 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Hey, I'm Christy. Hope your day's going great. We're going to kick it off with a new one from Kip Moore. It's Lonely Tonight on Q.

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Madison's Country Q106. It is time for a Q-Debut, and today we have a trio. There are three ladies on this song: Carter Faith, Lacey K. Booth, and Baby Nova. It is a kind of cinematic, western flavored country revenge anthem about fierce female empowerment, unshakable confidence, and outlaw attitude. So let me know your thoughts on it. 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M for more, L for less, and text me at 608-321-1063. It's the Q-Debut for Carter Faith, Lacey K. Booth, Baby Nova, Pearl Handled Pistol on Q.

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2: I love baseball the most. 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I think that's one of the things that's sort of Yankee Doodle about me. 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
17: Starting off with no problems on the interstates, but there are pockets of congestion on the eastbound Beltline between Stoughton Road and Fish Hatch. Occasional slowdowns westbound at Todd Drive and Seminole Highway. Brake lights on southbound Midvale Boulevard at Mineral Point Road and starting up in the construction zone on John Nolan. But no crashes or delays. Just traffic light and construction congestion downtown and Eastwash, Capitol Square and campus. With Q106 traffic, I'm Stacey Kay.
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Madison's Country Q106. I do not need any more reasons to fear spiders, and yet here we are with yet another reason. So this is just my PSA announcement to you. If you're out camping or outdoors or, I don't know, in a garden, going through a forest, you're on a hike, just be on the lookout for spiders, because a Kansas woman was hospitalized for a month and was told she had 3 days to live after being bitten by a spider. Her and her family were relaxing by the fire during a camping trip in Kansas when several spiders took a liking to her. She was bitten several times, and 4 days later, a bruise appeared on her calf. The pain got so severe that she was admitted to the hospital, where doctor found she had these multiple blood clots in her leg caused by the bites. So she had surgery to remove the clots, ended up with an infection. Then that led to sepsis, and that is when she was told she was at risk of liver failure and had 3 days to live. This is so scary to me because I feel like I always get bit when I'm on vacation. Like, I was just in Prairie du Chien, and I had like all these bites on my back. I don't even know what the heck that came from, and it happens to me every time. So she has been in intensive care for a month, and she's had home care, undergoing multiple procedures to repair damage from the skin around her stitches. She was just able to go home, but she is on the waiting list. She's one of 10,000 Americans waiting for a liver transplant to address her end-stage organ failure. And now that all of her other conditions are beginning to stabilize, hopefully she can get that and will live a long, happy life. But please be careful out there. Doctors think it was a brown recluse. I should look up. Do we have those in Wisconsin? I'm not sure. I'm looking that up now. I'm Christy with Tyler and Ants. Keeps me safe.

0: Bailey Zimmerman, getting out on stage in front of his fans is one of the most important things he does.
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2: Well, it's really cool because when you get out on the road and you see people, you know, like one by one by one, one person, you know, at a time every night, you're seeing like real people connecting to your songs, you know, and sometimes it can just become numbers on your phone and on analytics. So when you get out and you get to see real people really connecting with these songs and really just loving everything, it like kind of puts a face to who's supporting you, you know, so it's like just nice to get out and see them. And I just love playing live. It's just like seeing the joy they have just makes me want to go 10 times harder. And it's just like, yeah, I want to do it for the rest of my life. So, yeah, it's like, yeah, getting out and getting to see who's listening to my music and who's supporting me.

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5: An earlier accident on the eastbound Beltline at Fish Hatch has been blocking the Flex Lane, causing a delay back to Whitney Way, and that may still be an issue. Pockets of congestion on the northbound interstate between 94 and 151, and brake lights in the construction zone on John Nolan on 151 South approaching the interstate, 12 West at Kay and Ashton, and on southbound Midvale Boulevard at Mineral Point Road, plus traffic light and construction congestion downtown on East Wash, Capitol Square, and campus. With Q106 traffic, I'm Stacy Kay.
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I'm Christy with Luke Bryan. Country and She Knows It on Q.

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Avery Anna is coming to Madison. I'm so excited about this. 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
14: Traffic on the eastbound Bell Line may still be recovering between Fish Hatch and Gammon from a previously cleared accident. Also slow eastbound between the bridge and John Nolan. Brake lights on outbound John Nolan at Broome Street, 151 south approaching the interstate, and 12 west at Kay and Ashton. Plus traffic light and construction congestion downtown on East Wash Capitol Square and campus. With Q106 traffic, I'm Stacy Kay.
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Madison's Country Q106. Carly Pearce and Riley Green have a song out together, If I Don't Leave, I'm Gonna Stay. And they filmed the music video for it. Carly admitted that she drank a whole bottle of champagne for liquid courage. And she also got a little close to Riley Green on camera. And she said, I even felt the stash. If only I could be that lucky. It's Carly and Riley on Q.

0: Girl Dad has become very popular over the years, and since he has become one himself, Cole Swindell wanted to incorporate it into a song, but also wanted to throw a twist on it that would give listeners something more.
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2: The term girl dad, I've heard it for years, long before I was one myself. And I think when, you know, I was like, how can we write this in a different way? And to me, there's just been so many things, whether it was meeting Courtney, getting engaged, getting married, now becoming a father. There's been so many things over the last 10 years since my song You Should Be Here that, you know, I would love to be able to tell my dad about. And this song is that. It's exactly what I would say if I went back and kind of updated him on my life. And I think when you see the title, you don't really know what's coming on this one, but that's what, you know, makes some songs special.

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0: 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I'm in love, living on you. Jordan Davis. Find the one you can't live without. Thomas Rhett. Country is Luke Bryan, Jason Aldean, Carrie Underwood, Kenny Chesney, Kane Brown, Ashley McBride, Hardy. We love our country. Madison's Country, Q106.
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1: Weather. Thunderstorms likely and foggy tonight, otherwise cloudy skies expected. Lows of a lock around 64, northwest winds 5 to 10 miles per hour. Overcast and foggy early tomorrow, chance of thunderstorms 74. I'm weatherology meteorologist Jennifer Wojcicki. Right now, 83.
2: Traffic is calming down and clearing out on the northbound interstate between 94 and 151 and on both sides of the Beltline. Just occasional slowdowns in the construction zone on John Nolan. No crashes or delays, just the usual traffic light and construction congestion downtown on East Wash, Capitol Square, and campus. With Q106 Traffic, I'm Stacey Kay.
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9: Middleton. 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

Madison's Country Q106 with Rodney Atkins. He is going to be at Country in the Berg on August 28th with Scotty McCreery and Josh Turner. And then on August 29th, this is a two-day festival in Cedarburg. Brantley Gilbert, Mitchell Tenpenny, and Drake White are on the lineup. 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I'm Christy with John Party. 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
1: Madison's Country Q106. Morgan Wallen had a show in Indy, and the walkout guest was Caitlin Clark. I thought that was so cool. It looked like they had a great time with that. Of course, Morgan just dropped a new tune back on July 24th. I'm so into it. I think I've played it every single day driving to and from work. So let's play it now. It's Been By Now on Q.

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Madison's Country Q106. One of my favorite movies growing up was Clueless with Alicia Silverstone. It was so good. I actually want to watch that now. But Paramount Plus has ordered a sequel series of Clueless from 1995, and Alicia Silverstone is going to return as Cher. The show will pick up roughly 30 years after the movie, but Cher is now going to be a successful business owner and mother of a teenage daughter about to start high school. The series will film on location in Los Angeles, and it is actually executive produced by Alicia. The original director and producer are back, which is really cool. Production is set to begin next year. So there's been no casting set apart from Alicia. So more to come on that, I'm sure. But you know, I will definitely be watching this. I'm Christy with Lauren Elena and Chase Matthew, All My Exes on Q.

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2: Yeah, this one's about just, you know, you're out there living your life, doing your things, and not making the best decisions. 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

Madison's Country Q106, Russell Dickerson and his wife Kaylee announced they're expecting baby number 3. They just announced this last week, but they have not yet shared an exact due date. The baby will join 2 older brothers, Remington, aged 5, and Radford, aged 2. I have Russell coming up after Riley Green, Think As You Drunk, on Q.

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1: Hey, Christy, for Harley Davidson of Madison over on Mill Pond Road. I am so excited. We are leaving in a couple of days to head out to South Dakota for the Sturgis Motorcycle Week. 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

Madison's Country Q106 with Bailey Zimmerman, Chevy Silverado. He is still set to be at the Wisconsin State Fair August 8th, even though last week he announced that he's canceling his upcoming UK and European tour dates to deal with some family stuff. But he also stated that the North American shows in August do remain on schedule. So you are good to go on that show. 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I'm Christy. That's it for me tonight. Thanks for listening. Enjoy the rest of your night. I'm going to leave you with Jordan Davis on Q.

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